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0: Good afternoon and welcome to the Fire 107.7 FM Midday News Update for today, Wednesday, June 10th, 2026. I am your presenter, Eldris Charles. In the headlines, police investigate the discovery of a body in the Masha River.
5: Archbishop Malzer appointed as Apostolic Administrator of Grenada, and the Sir Arthur Lewis Community College Administrative Block is renamed after a former dean. These stories, as well as the weather report, in today's broadcast. We begin with news that police are looking into the discovery of a 67-year-old man's body in the Masha River on Friday, June 5th, 2026, around 5:20 p.m. Officers attached to the Masha Police Station responded to a report about a body in the river. On arrival, they found a man lying face down and unresponsive in the water. There were no obvious signs of violence on the body. A medical practitioner confirmed the man was dead at the scene. The victim has been identified as 67-year-old Andrew Yard from Bishop's Gap, Masha. The circumstances surrounding this incident are still under investigation. The Archdiocese of Castries has announced that Holy Father Pope Leo the 16th, sorry, that would be the 14th, has officially accepted the resignation of Bishop Clyde Martin Harvey of the pastoral care of the Diocese of St. George's in Grenada. According to a press release issued by the Archdiocese of St. George's on Tuesday, Archbishop Gabriel Malzer of Castries, St. Lucia, has been appointed as the Apostolic Administrator of the Grenadian Diocese, as Bishop Malzer will oversee the administration of the diocese until a new bishop is formally appointed. Following the announcement, the Archdiocese issued a call to the regional Catholic community, asking the faithful to keep Bishop Harvey, Archbishop Malzer, and the people of the Diocese of St. George's in their prayers during this period of leadership transition. Archbishop Malzer's active administration begins this month, with his first scheduled public appearance set for Sunday, June 14, 2026. He will lead the monthly devotion at the Marian Shrine in Battle Hill, Grenada, starting at 3 p.m. On the other hand, Bishop Clyde Martin Harvey retires from his post following a distinguished career marked by deep community advocacy, academic excellence, and pastoral care across the region. In other news, Prime Minister Philip J. Pierre has openly acknowledged that fixing St. Lucia's troubled public transportation system could come at a significant political cost, but insist the government can no longer ignore the growing challenges facing commuters and transport operators. Speaking on recommendations emerging from a recent Caribbean Development Bank study, Pierre revealed the difficult balancing act between implementing expert-driven reforms and managing the political realities that come with major policy changes. The Prime Minister explained that while technical experts often provide recommendations grounded in research, legislation, and data, they do not always account for the electoral consequences governments may face when putting those recommendations into practice. Pierre further noted that many of the solutions proposed by experts may be logical and effective on paper, but can trigger public backlash if they negatively affect large sections of the population. To underscore the political risks involved in difficult policy decisions, Pierre referenced the experience of late Barbadian Prime Minister Sir Lloyd Erskine Sandiford, who opted to reduce public sector salaries rather than devalue the Barbados dollar during an economic crisis. While the decision helped stabilize the economy, it ultimately contributed to his electoral defeat. Despite these concerns, the Prime Minister signaled that transportation reform remains firmly on the government's agenda. He disclosed that Minister for Transport Stevenson King will provide further details on the findings and recommendations contained in the CDB study. Pierre also noted that the upcoming national budget will include funding aimed at modernizing and centralizing bus terminals across the island. The investment is expected to address long-standing inefficiencies within the transport network while improving commuter experiences. Finally, from us this afternoon, in a deeply significant ceremony combining national legacy with a major personal milestone, the administrative building of the South Louis Community College has been officially renamed after Governor General Emerita Dame Paulette Louise. The event took place on Monday, June 8th. The date also coincides with Dame Paulette's 80th birthday, which was celebrated with a cake, champagne, and special musical renditions. Dame Paulette expressed that the renaming is more than a standard institutional honor, as it marks a return to the very grounds where she spent decades shaping the minds of young St. Lucians. Speaking at the ceremony, she fondly recalled her deep-rooted history with the physical space. She noted that long before the institution was consolidated under the banner of SALCC, she spent a vast amount of time walking the corridors of that exact administrative block. In those early days, the Mount Fortune campus was split into three distinct entities: the St. Lucia A-Level College, the Teachers College, and the Mon Technical College. Dame Paulette's contribution to national development through education spans nearly the entirety of her professional life. She began her foundational impact as a teacher at St. Joseph's Convent between 1969 and 1972, returning for another stint from 1975 to 1976. From 1976 to 1986, she served as a tutor of French, later rising to become the principal of the St. Lucia A-Level College. When the A-Level College and Mon Technical School merged to create SALCC, Dame Paulette transitioned into leadership seamlessly, serving as the first dean, then as vice principal, and ultimately as the principal of the college. Her transition from academia to state leadership saw her serve as St. Lucia's first female Governor General from 1997 to 2017, making her the longest-serving female Governor General in the British Commonwealth. Beyond her local impact, her academic and state achievements have been recognized globally with numerous prestigious distinctions. In 1999, she was awarded an honorary Doctor of Laws by the University of Bristol. In July of that same year, she was appointed Dame Grand Cross of the Order of St. Michael and St. George. Later in 2011, her alma mater, the University of the West Indies, also conferred upon her an honorary Doctor of Laws. The newly renamed SALCC Administrative Block stands as a permanent monument to an educator, diplomat, and institutional builder whose life's work remains woven into the fabric of St. Lucian society. This has been your Fire 107.7 FM Midday News Update. And now for the weather report. The weather report is brought to you with the kind compliments of the St. Lucia Meteorological Services. Your forecaster this afternoon, Mr. Lucius Frederick. Present weather at Uranora Airport is cloudy. Present temperature at Uranora Airport is 28 degrees Celsius or 82 degrees Fahrenheit. Wind at Uranora Airport is blowing from the east at 21 miles per hour or 33 kilometers per hour. Rainfall in the 24-hour period that ended at 2 a.m. today at Uranora Airport, 0.1 millimeters. Sunset today will be at 6:31 p.m. with sunrise tomorrow at 5:35 a.m. Forecast for St. Lucia valid for the next 24 hours. Winds will be blowing from the east near 18 miles per hour or 30 kilometers per hour. Weather: partly cloudy and breezy, becoming cloudy at times with a few showers. Marine forecast for seas in a 25-mile or 40-kilometer radius from St. Lucia. tides for Castries Harbor, low at 6 a.m. High at 12:08 p.m. Next low 4:57 p.m. Tides for Castries Bay, Viewfort Bay, low at 7:04 a.m. High at 1:15 p.m. Seas moderate with waves 4 to 6 feet or 1.2 to 1.8 meters. The tropical weather outlook. The Atlantic high pressure system will generate moderate to brisk easterly winds over the Lesser Antilles during the forecast period. A tropical wave located just east of the Lesser Antilles is moving westward near 17 miles per hour or 28 kilometers per hour. This wave will bring brief scattered showers, mostly over the southern Windward Islands, during the next 24 hours. Two other tropical waves located over the central and eastern tropical Atlantic are moving westward near 17 miles per hour or 28 kilometers per hour. Tropical cyclone formation is not expected over the tropical Atlantic during the next 7 days. This has been your daily weather report brought to you with the kind compliments of the St. Lucia Meteorological Services. And now for a recap of the headlines. Police investigate the discovery of a body in the Masha River. Archbishop Malze appointed as Apostolic Administrator of Grenada, and the South Lewis Community College Administrative Block has been named after a former dean. 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I am your presenter, Eldris Charles. Join us again at 2 p.m. for Hard Talk, where we discuss the issues that matter. And now, back to the music.

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That was my whole life. And this is all I ever wanted to do, sing.

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0: Good afternoon, St. Lucia, and welcome to another edition of Hard Talk here on Fire 107.7 FM. I am your host, Angie, and today we are going to be discussing the issues that matter. And before we continue, I need to give you guys an update. So, I mentioned earlier this week that we were having some issues with our landline. These issues have been rectified, guys, so you can go ahead. Some of you like calling the landline. These issues, like I said, have been rectified. So you can go ahead if you need to make your contribution and call us on either one of these lines. We're bringing it home, guys, bit by bit, getting there, getting everything under control. Working progress, but again, you got to do what you got to do, right? Okay, so without further ado, let me first welcome all of our listeners. So, good afternoon to you, everyone. If you're tuning in on the Fire 107.7 FM link on your radio, good afternoon to you. Welcome to the broadcast. If you are joining us on the Facebook platform, good afternoon to you as well. Welcome to the broadcast and thank you for being here. And if you're listening on the 107.7 FM frequency on your radio, good afternoon to you. Welcome to the broadcast. And let's get to the meat of the matter, shall we? So, for this past week, we have been discussing the issues that matter in St. Lucia, regardless of being labeled, whatever it is, whatever label that normally comes to mind whenever you continue to highlight the issues, press them home, and advocate for change. We know that's what we're going to be called, and we don't mind because guess what? It's for a good cause. We love this country. And we are going to treat her with the utmost care and respect. It is our home, guys. And if you're not about to fight for your home, then what are you going to fight for? And don't forget, in the immortal words of Dr. Didikus Jules, nobody's coming to save us. That is what I want you to bear in mind today, St. Lucia. So, I was very, I was very surprised, guys. I was very surprised to hear Prime Minister Philippe J. Pierre make a statement in the parliament, well, not in the parliament, sorry. Let me fix my words. He didn't make the statement in the parliament. Sorry about that. He made the statement at the pre-cabinet press briefing, which took place earlier this week, just a couple days ago. You see, Mr. Pierre was being questioned about reforming the transportation industry in St. Lucia. And Mr. Pierre, Prime Minister Pierre, that is, he made some revelations. Damning or otherwise, I don't know. I'm not sure how to characterize his statement, except to say that
1: I know he's at the party too.
0: the Prime Minister, I don't know, maybe it's a political thing. Maybe that's why he does it. But guys, doesn't it seem as if the Prime Minister just trivializes everything that we are going through in St. Lucia at this moment? I mean, am I wrong in believing that the issues that matter to us, the issues that are first and foremost in our minds, don't seem to mean as much to the leaders of this country? And you might ask me why I would say, why I would make such a statement. I make that statement because, firstly, let's just establish some context. St. Lucia is in the grip of one of the worst financial, well, economic crises of our time. I may not be statistically correct when I make that statement, but I'm basing my statement on what I am experiencing, what I am seeing, what I am hearing, what I have been observing for the past couple of months. And this does not have everything, or this isn't wholly and solely the fault of our Prime Minister, although in my view, and in the view of many other St. Lucians, he is not helping the matter. And these are evidence-based observations, guys. So, here goes. First off, due to global matters that we as a small island developing state have absolutely no control over, the cost of living on the island continues to rise. We saw it first in Lucilec, which is our resident electricity company, raising their surcharge from 7 cents per kilowatt to 25.5 cents. This is more than double and more than triple, almost quadruple the price per kilowatt of the fuel surcharge in one go. 7 cents and 25 cents might seem a trivial matter until you put it into context and realize that each household, business, and institution uses tens of thousands of kilowatts every month. And that is when you start seeing the sharp increases in your electricity bill. Secondly, and it's a domino effect from this cost spike, the price of goods on supermarket shelves increased. Why? Because due to the fact that electricity bills increased so sharply from April, and bear in mind, guys, that price, to my knowledge, has not been lowered. Bear that in mind and keep it in focus. Due to that sharp increase, which started in April, we are in June, businesses, supermarkets, distribution companies, so on and so forth, their operational cost has increased. It's common sense. If your operation cost as a business owner increases, you have no choice to make up the shortfall than to pass this increased cost along to the consumer. Where else are you going to get the money? You have to get the money somewhere. You have to stay in operation. You have workers depending on you. You have your family depending on you. You have your bills and mortgages and loans and whatever that you need to service. So, of course, the logical thing is to pass this increased operational cost along to the consumer by increasing the price of your goods. Now, the water and sewage company, who is now experiencing these increased costs, who has for the past couple of months been grappling with just bare operations, just standard operations. They have been struggling. Wasco has not been able to provide St. Lucian households and businesses and communities with a steady supply, steady and consistent supply of pipe-borne water in months. Why? Because Wasco, which has been in operation for decades, they need to upgrade their systems. The Prime Minister said there was a building boom, meaning communities are expanding, persons are building homes, new businesses are coming in, areas are being turned from farmland into commercial property. And we see this happening in real time in the cul-de-sac valley. 10 years ago, if you had gone through the cul-de-sac valley, you would have seen pasture land, farmland. In fact, you would have been hard-pressed to find pasture except in that area or next to the Millennium Highway. What you would have seen coming from the Mourne was farmland, banana farms, thriving banana farms. When you pass through the cul-de-sac valley now, you see Peter and Company, you see this warehouse that is being built opposite the entrance to the George Charles Secondary School. You see KFC. You see another building across from KFC, some trucking company. You see a car wash. You see a radiator and hose works. You see so many businesses popping up in that area, and it is fast becoming a new commercial center in St. Lucia. So expansion is happening in the private sector, and we welcome it. We welcome this expansion, but this expansion, and this is not the only area where there is expansion. You would recall that the government of St. Lucia has been busy, or, well, let me be honest, guys. I'm not sure. I'm not sure if these are current projects, but I know that the plan. The plan was there to increase this, and I'm, of course, I'm speaking of the Talvin housing project. And I think is Shock getting a housing project? I'm not sure. There's so little being said on these housing projects, but we do know that there were plans in place for housing projects to be implemented in Shock and in Talvin. So more expansion. Although these projects, the one time these projects were stopped, another time the developer was being offered the projects back, government ministers were eating their vomit. We're really not sure what's going on, but let's just assume that these projects are back on and the work is being done as intended. We're just assuming for the sake of argument. Plus, in every constituency around the island, people are branching out from their homes. People are building their homes. You know, farmland is being turned to residential property, and expansion is happening. Putting increased pressure on Wasco's ailing water infrastructure. And Wasco, the water and sewage company, they're struggling to meet their mandate at the moment. So, what are they doing? They need more money. They need more funds. According to the Prime Minister, the CIP was pumping $1 million every month into Wasco. The Prime Minister's words, guys, not mine. I am simply repeating what the Prime Minister said at the pre-cabinet press briefing. He didn't, in all fairness, provide any documentation to support this claim, but I trust that the Prime Minister of St. Lucia, who is also the Minister of Finance, I trust that he would not say something that is not true. So, the Prime Minister says that the CIP has been pumping $1 million into Wasco every month for the past 2 years to help with their electricity bills or energy costs. Water. And that electricity bill has increased. So, I don't know if Wasco is... They do need to make up the shortfall. We don't know what their bills are, but I digress. We're straying away from the point. So, as a result, Wasco has now made a bid to increase their rates. So, we're facing higher electricity bills, higher costs for goods and services, well, for goods, supermarket shelves, higher costs for water rates. Add to that the rate of taxation in St. Lucia, and you see that the 2.5% health and security levy, which was supposed to be for 2 years, people, has been extended. I think it's on for, it's on its third or fourth year right now. And it is making the cost of goods and services more expensive because it is a compounded tax that is charged not only on the price of the item or the service, but also on the VAT. Yes, they are taxing the tax. Added to that, as if, you know, things are not bad enough, because of global unrest, and of course I am referring to the wars in Ukraine and in Iran, the Middle East, the blockage of the Strait of Hormuz, the Prime Minister's words, not mine, and so on and so forth, the price, the cost of fuel at the pump has increased by 75 cents per gallon, putting added pressure on the business community. So now you have a higher cost of operations for distribution companies, for, well, everyone, actually, just everyone. Everyone is feeling the pinch. And the cost of goods on supermarket shelves has skyrocketed once again. But something else is brewing, guys. Something else is brewing. So, because of these exorbitant costs, the local transportation sector has been feeling the pinch. And the local transportation sector is monitoring the problems or the fallout, let's say the fallout, from these new increases. So, of course, the brave men and women of the media fraternity have decided to find out from the Minister of Finance, because the NCOPT, which is the National Council on Public Transportation, they issued a serious ultimatum. They said, we are monitoring these increased prices and the effects on our operations. If it is found after the 3 weeks, because of course the Prime Minister says, because again, the pass-through mechanism, which is used to determine the price of fuel, it is employed by the Prime Minister's office. And the Prime Minister's office has said that the hike in fuel prices, the next pass-through mechanism will be applied in three weeks time. So the NCOPT, which is the National Council on Public Transportation, has said that they will be monitoring the fallout from this increase in gas prices, because their operations are under threat. If you didn't know, the NCOPT members are facing a sharp increase in the cost of insurance, which is necessary for them to operate. So insurance is increased, and we're hearing that last year or year before, insurance premiums increased by 40%. 40%, guys. 40. That is almost by half. 40%. Okay? That's a sharp increase. Because of supply chain issues, those of you who are motorists, you know the cost of tires, the cost of parts and other vehicle implements has also increased. Again, increase in electricity, increase in an increase in electricity, an increase in the cost of fuel, an increase in taxes, because while the Prime Minister may not have added a new tax or increased the rate at which the tax was being applied, Anyone who understands mathematics will understand that that is not all that is required for taxes to be to increase. If the tax is based on the price of the goods or services, the price of the commodity, if it is a percentage of that price, if that price increases, automatically the tax increases because it is a percentage. We understand that. We know that is how mathematics works. So the bus drivers and taxi drivers and other members of, I'm not sure if the taxi drivers, no, I don't think the taxi drivers are members of the NCOPT, but I am subject to correction. If anybody knows, they can feel free to correct me. This is, of course, a learning platform. But the bus drivers are going through it. Their operational costs have increased. Everything has increased. They have to pay licenses. They have to pay route band costs. They have to pay fuel. And according to the gentleman in charge, Mr. Godfrey Ferdinand, the rebates are or have proven insufficient. I did not know until he said it, but he explained to us, the public, that the rebates amount to 5 cents a day. You guys know, 5 cents doesn't give you much these days. Does not give you anything at all. I mean, a strong sweet is 30 cents these days. I'm just saying. So, now that all of these pressures are mounting on the members of the NCOPT, they've said that they're going to monitor the fallout of this new spike in gas prices. And they are going to consider asking for an increase in bus fare because their service needs to remain viable, because it is an essential service to the public and the citizens of St. Lucia. Like I said, because of this new development, the brave men and women of the media fraternity in St. Lucia decided to take the opportunity, profit the opportunity, if I were to parrot one of our better spoken politicians, to question them or engage the Minister of Finance in spirited discussion about what this might mean for St. Lucia. To my surprise, guys, instead of focusing on what this, well, in fact, I read a story. Let me be honest. I read a story about the Prime Minister's response. And in that story, the Prime Minister, instead of focusing on the fallout of an increase in bus fares, was concentrating on how making the decision to reform public transportation will affect his chances at the polls. I mean, didn't he already go to the polls? Didn't he win? Didn't he tell us just Monday that he won by a bigger margin? In fact, when he was asked about his legacy, because our Prime Minister has just reached a very important milestone, and we have to give him kudos for that and congratulate him. Prime Minister Philip J. Pierre has just spent or just reached or just observed his 29th anniversary as the MP for Castries East, undefeated, 5-6-star general, undefeated. Although I am confused though, guys, sidebar. So Prime Minister Pierre says that this election he was given his biggest mandate. Surprisingly, his constituency was one of those that had the lowest voter turnout. So I don't know if it's me or if it's him. But the math's not mathsing, but let's leave that for another show. So in this historic moment in the Prime Minister's life, it's a historic achievement. He was asked about his legacy and he said improving the lives of his constituents. That is what he wants to be remembered for. So when the Prime Minister says that he knows that bus fare, or at least that's what the story reported, that the bus system, the public transportation system in St. Lucia needs to be reformed, but it'll cost him votes. Again, the maths is not mathsing, guys. So I decided to investigate the matter, and I wanted to take you guys along with me because two heads are always better than one, right? And if we have people listening from all over, if I make a mistake or if I misunderstand, you guys can set me straight. So I've decided to go back to the pre-cabinet press briefing that was held on Monday to find out whether or not the Prime Minister's words were being taken out of context in this report. Because maybe sometimes somebody says something and then they may be speaking quickly, you may not understand, or your brain automatically edits what this individual is saying. And you might misconstrue the conversation. So you need to go back to the source, because sometimes when people relay things to you, you're not sure if it is true. So in the spirit of accountability, transparency, truth and integrity, I want to take you guys back to the pre-cabinet press briefing so that we can understand exactly what the Prime Minister said, what he meant, and we know what is coming. Because guys, don't forget, and I keep stressing this all week, we are in June. Today is June 10th, 2026. Do you know what happens in June, guys? The school year ends. And

0: this community college or other tertiary level education institutions. Why is this important within transportation? It's important because if the cost of transportation increases, meaning if bus fares increase, this translates to an increase in the cost of educating your child. Why am I concerned about this? I'm concerned about this because the Prime Minister, in his capacity as Minister for National Security, has emphasized that he will be taking a harder stance on truancy. Truancy is when kids are not being sent to school. In a lot of cases, there are times when parents simply cannot afford to send their kids to school. Now, if I were an advisor to the Prime Minister, I would advise him that instead of trying to penalize parents for not being able to send their kids to school, instead of employing more truancy officers, I would advise the Prime Minister to employ social workers to work with these parents to find out why these kids are not going to school, because it might very well be that the parents simply cannot afford. And in this case, because truancy is a crime, guys, a parent can get arrested for not sending their kids to school. Now, we know that this is the same Prime Minister that told us to follow the science. Sidebar, he made this truancy proposal in his capacity as Minister of National Security, and it is part of the conversation to reduce crime levels on the island. But he has provided us with no clear indication or no data that the crimes we are witnessing are being committed by kids who are not going to school, who are out of the classroom, point one. But that's for lower down in the show. What we want to deal with today is the aspect of bus fares and how that can affect every layer of our life, including put a parent at risk for facing truancy charges. So again, I want to go back to the pre-cabinet press briefing to find out what the Prime Minister's plan is and how he can help with this conversation on transportation reform in St. Lucia. Guys, I have not listened to this part of the briefing. I like to keep it to share with you guys. I like to listen to it together with you guys because it's such a kick hearing your response to the Prime Minister, or reading your responses, because the people on the Facebook Live, they're very responsive. It's such a kick reading your responses to the Prime Minister's comments in real time. It is the best part of my day. But I want us to examine this, and so I am taking you back to the pre-cabinet press briefing. Let's hear what he has to say. Let's listen to the question and let us hear the answer. Here goes.
1: But I will not, because of the security people, because my job

0: When you can have the confidence to do that, it shows you how you relate to the people of the country.
1: Does the government anticipate that the removal of VAT on construction materials will be enough to offset increased building costs for housing and investment projects slated for this financial year?
0: We don't think it will be enough, but for the time being, that's all we can do. But we don't think it's good. We don't think it's enough because these costs escalate all the time.
2: We've heard a lot about payouts. Payouts. So you have, yeah. So you have promises to the vendors you just mentioned, and many of the introduced social programs. How is the government paying for that? What financial position are we in as a country?
0: Knock on wood, we've been meeting our projections up to now. We don't know. As you know, we subsidize fuel products heavily. The economy has been doing pretty well in terms of activity, but we are monitoring the situation very closely. But for now, we are meeting our projections for now. And this is why we'll pay particular, and you'll hear more about it from me, we're going to pay particular emphasis on the tax amnesty.
2: Going back to crime a little bit, and of course, one of the areas I believe that some individuals are correct, that enforcement may very well be our main issue. You spoke a while ago with regards to the government's responsibility to put those laws in place. It's almost sounded as if the judiciary was the problem. Almost sounded as if the judiciary was the problem.
0: On the record, never.
2: I know you didn't. I'm just suggesting that what you said sounds like the judiciary is the problem. And if the laws are in place and supposedly the police are administering the laws set out, I think many would agree that the only part that it may not be playing its actual part is the judiciary. Your comments?
0: No, I wouldn't say so. It's a complex issue. You know, I know even the last week here when I said to you that information is not evidence. Now, when we speak here, I speak, you speak in the press, but in a court of law, what happens there is evidence. My father was a policeman. I hope nobody gets vexed because I say that again. And he used to say to me all the time that the court is a court of law and may not be a court of justice. But that's deep. Now, when you lawyers tell you, my instructions are. That's what lawyers tell you, you know. Lawyers tell you, my instructions are. And the instructions that they get, what they're told to by the client. Now, you and me, that sounds very, even unfair and unjust. That's what lawyers tell you, my instructions are. So even if you see somebody commit a crime, the lawyer will tell you, my instructions are. Now, so the crime and the punishment may be there, the crime may be committed, but the punishment may not seem to suit the crime that was committed. You know why? Because in there is law. In there is procedure. And that is why the police have to have training in scenes of crime. The way the evidence is collected, You have to have training in the collection of evidence, in giving evidence. You have to get evidence in report writing. You have to get, and that is why it's so important. When you see we speak about enforcement. Enforcement means arresting the person. The other part of that is get that person in jail for the crime that they commit. And in between that, there's a wide area that we do not see because we're emotionally, we are, and then human beings have to be emotionally attached to it. And I feel the emotion that the public feels, because I feel the same emotion. I feel it. I have a daughter. I feel these emotions, like you, like anybody else. And so don't let anybody make you believe that we just cold and don't care. We feel this emotion, but the fact is, in between the crime and the punishment, there is the law. And that's what the question is. So even though a crime is committed, even though the whole world sees a crime is committed, in between that and where the judge sits, they sit in between these two things. Evidence, procedure, and process. And that's why it's so important that the police get training in these areas. And that's why people get annoyed when the police seize the vehicle because, and they call it a crime. What do you call it? A scene of crime. When the police bar off areas, even you get vexed and say, why can't you go in there and press people? Because, and some people think, and that's why sometimes when the police withhold certain things, you say it's press freedom, which is, I understand you. But the point is, there is such, there's something called technicalities. And many crimes, many people get away with technicalities, which is a reality that you have to face in a democratic society. Because, as I told you last week, it is, it is legal powers that is better a million guilty men go free than one innocent man gets in jail. It's not me, I say it, eh? So don't quote me. Don't go and say, I see. Don't quote me, I didn't say that. That's what's said by people in the legal fraternity, not me, I'm not a lawyer. Absolutely no escape for him to be. The last time I did law was, I did it in some course when I went to school a long time ago. You understand? So I'm not making any pronouncement. That's what they say. So we must understand. But I understand the outrage in the society. I understand it. I understand the outrage. But the gap between the crime and the punishment, in between there are many things happening. I hope I've explained to you.
3: I'm sorry, what? What exactly is he responding to? Because the Prime Minister was asked about enforcement, right? That's a question we heard, right? Enforcement. He went and gave an entire lecture on technicalities in crime fighting. He told us who his father was and what his father was famous for saying. He spoke about technicalities, but how does that equate to enforcement of the laws? He was asked again that, Prime Minister, you're putting, we heard all of those programs that you plan on implementing. And, you know, how is the country going to pay for it? What is our financial status at this time? And he's saying the projections are looking good. Is it just me? Guys, is it just me? But You think maybe the Prime Minister didn't understand the question? Because I think the question, I felt the question was very fair. I thought the question was very well structured, the syntax, the grammar, even the pronunciation was good. I mean, I don't want to be accused of saying the Prime Minister doesn't know what he's speaking about, but does it sound like he knows what he's talking about? I mean, enforcement. You were asked about enforcement. You're talking about technicalities and evidence. You're not a lawyer, sir. You're not a judge. You're the Minister of National Security. You're the one in charge of policy decisions, policy making. Where is the policy? That's what we're asking about. The policy that will ensure that the laws of the country are enforced. Let's give him another chance. Maybe he'll do better this time. I hope.
0: In a non-legal way. As a layman who feels the pain that most of the public feel as far as crime is concerned.
2: Yeah, shifting gears a bit, the St. Jude Hospital is slated to be open as per information previously in July.
0: Very hopefully can. They did good progress in there. Very good progress. It's the best known secret these days. No one talked about St. Jude, right? But we're going to invite you to open the real opening. We're going to invite you because state of the art it.
3: Guys, I'm sorry. Did he just say we're going to invite you to the real opening of St. Jude's? The hospital that supposedly already opened? Is that what he said? Because I could have sworn that's what he said. That we're going to invite you to the real opening. Huh. Interesting. We're going to file that under let's take this up later. I wonder what other hidden gems the Prime Minister lets out of the bag here.
0: You like what you see. I'm so proud of that. You'll believe it. It's like somebody, a cop told me yesterday, no, it's not a cop, somebody, it's a press man. Let me say that when they went to the Grosley police station, they wished they wanted to join the police force.
4: Yeah.
5: Good afternoon.
0: Yes, Ms. Martin,
5: how are you? I'm good, thank you.
4: You know, you said you wanted to get arrested, you know?
0: Because the way they sell was, it's luxurious. How are you, Jerry?
6: I'm well blessed, sir.
0: You're blessed. Mm-hmm. You like me?
6: Yes.
0: Thank you. Yes,
5: Ms. Martin. We understand that the government is heavily subsidizing gas and fuel, but the NCOPT and bus drivers have called for a proper formula to calculate bus fares based on inflation and a rise in oil prices internationally. I understand that there was a CDB report that was done looking at all these different things. Is there a chance that they can soon see this type of formula?
0: There is a CDB report, but I hope everybody will be prepared to follow all of what the CDB report says. That's something you have to watch. You know, when you're in government and you get reports from technocrats, you have to decipher. Because technocrats are technocrats. Technocrats look at facts, technocrats look at laws, and technocrats give opinions. Now sometimes it's convenient for people to say, technocrats say, oh, convenient, sometimes. But the reports have political repercussions. Now, the Minister of Transport will tell you all about the CDB report, he'll tell you all about what it says, but all I can tell you, it also has costs, it has benefits. It doesn't only talk about fares. I can tell you that for now. It doesn't only talk about fares. with the minister. We'll discuss it. But what I want to say to you is that when you speak about these reports, you must realize and remember they've been prepared by technocrats, not prepared by politicians. And sometimes politicians cannot always follow what technocrats say, even though it's convenient for some people at convenient times to tell you, listen to what the technocrat says. I just want you to remember that. But there is a report, and the Minister of Transport will be dealing with it. There's a whole transport study that's happening. We want to speak about bus terminals. It's a major hazard. The buses all over the road. So in the next budget, I'm going to make a statement on bus terminals. We need to have a centralized space to put our buses. That's going to be one of our programs in the next budget. I'm telling you soon what's happening in the next budget.
3: Did you hear what he said? Did you hear what the Prime Minister said? Now, I'm going to play it again, you know, guys. You know me. I am going to ensure that we dissect this and we understand it for what it really is. Did the Prime Minister just say that he is way more interested in political ramifications, meaning protect the victory, than in what the people need? We're going to take a quick break. Got to pay some bills around here. And then we are going to go back to this very interesting conversation. Because my. Prime Minister, you might have stepped into it this time. Don't touch that dial, guys. Because we are going to have the conversation on the goodwill of the people versus the goodwill of the party. We'll be right back.
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0: 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And once again, guys, we are going to listen, just before we open up the phone lines, we are going to listen to the Prime Minister once again, listen to the question, and listen to his response. Because I don't understand. I just don't understand. Or maybe I do. Maybe I understand too well. But I'm going to take you back, because I want you to understand exactly what's being said here. Internalize it, because we're going to discuss it. Once again, here is Miss Miriam Montu. She's a reporter from DBS Television, asking the Prime Minister about transportation. Take a listen.
3: A crime, what do you call it? A scene of crime. When the police bar off areas, even you get vexed and say...
0: Sorry. What the Prime Minister said later on is the scene of a crime. Here's the right part of the clip.
3: Yes, Ms. Martin.
4: We understand that the government is heavily subsidizing gas and fuel, but the NCOPT and bus drivers have called for a proper formula to calculate bus fares based on inflation and a rise in oil prices internationally. I understand that there was a CDB report that was done looking at all these different things. Is there a chance that they can soon see this type of formula?
3: There is a CDB report, but I hope everybody will be prepared to follow all of what the CDP report says. That's something you have to watch. You know, when you're in government and you get reports from technocrats, you have to be able to, you have to decipher, because technocrats are technocrats. Technocrats look at facts, technocrats look at laws, and technocrats give opinions. Now sometimes it's convenient for people to say, technocrats say, oh, convenient, sometimes. But the reports have political repercussions. Now, the Minister of Transport will tell you all about the CDP report, he'll tell you all about what it says, but all I can tell you, it also has, it has costs, it has benefits. It doesn't only talk about fares. I can tell you that for now. It doesn't only talk about fares. But the minister will discuss it. But what I want to say to you is that when you speak about these reports, you must realize and remember they've been prepared by technocrats, not prepared by politicians. And sometimes politicians cannot always follow what technocrats say, even though it's convenient for some people at convenient times to tell you, listen to what the technocrats say.
5: Now, I'm a bit lost. The question was that there was a report and the bus drivers and the National Council were asking about the implementation of the formula for bus fares recommended in the report, and the question was specifically, when are we going to see, or are we going to see, this recommendation come into play? So it baffles me why the Prime Minister would go off on a tangent on the political ramifications of reports. And clarifying who reports are being, clarifying who reports are made of, or who reports are made by. I don't understand. I really don't understand. I mean, why would the Prime Minister make such a statement? I don't understand. But maybe you guys do. So I'm going to open up the phone lines. Of course, the number to call on the WhatsApp line is 572-3473. And on our landline, 572-3473, we already have a caller on the line. Good afternoon to you, caller. You are on the air.
6: Good afternoon to you, Angie. I love to be the opening batsman, you know.
5: Hi, how are you doing, caller?
6: I'm good. I love to be the opening batsman because it seems like once the pitch is taken, once the pitch, the batting pitch, is not taking spin or pace, whatever googly or bouncer that is throwing at me, I will hit it for six.
5: Well,
6: so I love to be the opening
5: now
6: batsman.
5: Now, remember the Prime Minister said that he's quite the cricketer himself. Eh? Remember, he can handle all kind of spin, googly spin, news spin. I don't know if he can handle hard talk spin, though. He didn't...
6: No, he can't handle hard talk spin. That Prime Minister reminds me of, he has a batting average like, I will equate it to a... Courtney Walsh.
5: Now, caller, let's get down to brass tacks. What is your take on the Prime Minister's response to this very important question?
6: Let me tell you why the Prime Minister dilly-dally. He went on top of the hill, he came back down, he somersaulted, he twisted and turned, and now he's blaming technocrats. The Prime Minister must stop pissing in our ING and calling it rain. The report, because he's privy to the report, that's how he can tell you little slip bits of the report. So he knows what's in there. He knows the contents of the report. So he's already positioning himself for a scapegoat. So you see what he's doing? The technocrats is the and if you listen to the clip, he emphasized on the fact that it was the technocrats who prepared the report, not the government. So you know what that means? Once that report is out, you know who is going to blame?
5: The technocrats.
6: The technocrats. Mm-hmm. So that is, he's setting up the
5: stage.
6: The foundation. He's setting up the stage to blame the technocrats. So he will say now on a platform or any medium, that is not me, not do it. It's like a little child that, you know, mm-hmm. you know, you have little children playing and the parent disciplining and the first child to come and she will come out and say, mommy or daddy, not me, it's Jane. That's exactly what the prime minister is doing.
5: Wow.
6: That is what he's doing.
5: Go ahead.
6: When I heard the Prime Minister say that in the clip, you know what jumped to my mind? You remembered the St. Jude project?
5: Mm-hmm.
6: Remembered when the decision, they were in this government, this SLP administration, had a decision to make when they first won the election in 2021 as to whether they should go back to the old St. Jude and or the new St. Jude, which Alan Shastner and the UWP constructed. Mm-hmm. And the excuse was, we're taking advice from the technocrats. Remember that?
5: Mm-hmm.
6: So,
5: but then that documentary came out. And then the documentary revealed that the technocrats were instructed specifically not to compare both facilities.
6: Exactly.
5: But to give a timeline and not even a feasibility study, but a timeline on how quickly they can get the old building up and running.
6: Exactly. So at that time, it was convenient to take instructions from the technocrats. Conveniently, because it suited your political your agenda. You did not want Philippe Pierre. You did not want to go to the new St. Jude because it would have made Alan Shastney and the UWP government look good.
5: Mm-hmm.
6: So you use the technocrats, the flawed committee that you set up, the flawed committee headed by Mr. Hennicott, all of them we know were political operatives, whether we like it or not. I'm not tarnishing anybody's integrity or character. I'm just saying they are well-known operatives. They made political announcements or pronouncements during the run-up to the last election, so I can safely deem them as political operatives. So I'm not going into anybody's integrity or character. So it was convenient for him at the time, Philippe Pierre, to rely on the technocrats. But in this situation, if the public transport, he's already setting the stage, to borrow a phrase a while ago, he's already setting the stage to blame the technocrats.
5: Mm-hmm.
6: I have that firm belief, Angie, and your listeners, that the Prime Minister is away, and he knows, based on the contents of that report, there's a backlash.
5: Hmm.
6: Okay? There's a backlash. So he's preparing, or he's setting the stage, to borrow your phrase again, for that backlash, so that he will quickly come and say, it's not me that do it, it's not me that do it, it's the technocrats that we recommend, and as a government, we have to listen to the technocrats. That's exactly what he's doing. That this Prime Minister, Angie, never takes responsibility for nothing.
5: Yeah. We're seeing
6: he never
5: that
6: takes
5: more and
6: accountability
5: more.
6: For nothing. I can guarantee you, based on what the Prime Minister's response there at that pre-cabinet press briefing, that report has a lot of disadvantages for the minibus sector.
5: Yeah.
6: I'm predicting that a lot of the minibus drivers will get a blow based on those recommendations, if Philippe Pierre's administration, the SLP administration, follows through on those recommendations. They're going to be serious repercussions for the minibus drivers. I don't know what, I have not seen the report, so I would not want to preempt, but right. Based on the response from the Prime Minister, I can tell you safely, and your listeners, Angie, there is a serious backlash for the minibus sector. I can foresee One of the recommendations is to cut down on the number of transport buses on the various routes. Because I'll tell you, they're already talking about this SLP administration. They're already hinting that there are too many buses on the stands, on the routes.
5: Mm-hmm.
6: Because we cannot afford it. You heard that, you remember that, right? So yeah. They were already hinting
5: There a proposal by a previous SLP administration? I might be wrong on where it came from. But wasn't there a proposal circulating in the public sphere about transitioning from those omnibuses to those 30-seater buses on certain...
6: Yes, you're correct.
5: And I think, I do believe it was a former... SLP administration, that was around the time that the bus terminal that now houses the Babuno bus stop, that was around the time when it was built. The intention was...
6: You're so correct.
5: Yes, the intention, I believe, was to bring in those 30-seater buses.
6: Mm-hmm. And, you're so correct, and to, because I remembered...
5: Mm-hmm.
6: You're so correct... that there was a study, and out of that study, based on what you said there, came out of the recommendation to have those coasters, we call them coasters too,
5: mm-hmm.
6: to augment or to, to supplement, not supplement, to phase out some of those minibus dry buses on the route stand. And also, if I remember, and I'm subject to correction, and if anybody's listening, they can correct me, because I pride myself in giving accurate information.
5: Mm-hmm.
6: One of the recommendations or the suggestions were to have construct a bus terminal by Queens Lane. I don't know if you remember that.
5: I think so, but I do recall that around the time the Babuno bus stop or bus terminal was constructed, it was being widely discussed in the public sphere for government to ban those small buses, bring in the 30-seater buses, and there was speculation as to whether or not the same bus drivers who are already in operation would be given jobs to drive those buses. I recall that very clearly.
6: I remember that because yeah. the NCCP PTOE, whatever they call themselves,
5: NCOPT.
6: Right. They were having some serious concerns at the time
5: mm-hmm.
6: with that because yeah. they were saying, would their members be absorbed in that transition? And I think an answer was not given to them. And so when the SLP administration at the time, which I think if my memory serves me correct, which was led by Kenny Anthony, when they realized it could have been a national backlash, they shelved that idea. Because I think monies were spent on a feasibility study. There was a study to do it. I think I cannot remember the company that was contracted to do that study, but I recall that particular event where a study was done and that recommendation was made. But when the minibus driver started agitating they started asking questions, are we going to be absorbed in that whole transition? The government of the Labour Party at the time could not give them a clear answer, and so they had to shelve that idea. So fast forwarding right now, that same idea is coming back. And I'm not a gardener. I am not a fortune teller. I'm not a prophet. I can guarantee you, Angie, when that report is out, that same recommendation is on the book, is in the report, that the government will start hiring those coasters and that those and they will have to, some of those minibus drivers will have to find something else to do. Because the traffic congestion in the city cannot handle that amount of traffic.
5: Mm-hmm.
6: And so
5: it's not just about traffic. I don't think it's traffic. I think the more serious concern, although we do have a traffic problem in the city, but I think the more serious concern would be the availability
6: of transport.
5: Of public transportation, especially after a certain time. Because anybody in St. Lucia can tell you that, especially in Castries, I don't know what's going on in Viewfort, and in Soufre and all other places, but especially in Castries, if you pass around the Manuel Street area and its connecting streets where the Denry Valley, Denry Village, Viewfort, Millet, these buses, Anslery, in the area where these buses are, these bus terminals, well, there's not a terminal, but these bus stops are, on an evening, there is an almost certain guarantee that you are going to see groups of people patiently waiting for a bus and no buses in sight. And there's always a rush. There's always a struggle. Angie, by 9 o'clock, you can't go anywhere in St. Lucia if you're relying on public transportation. You can't go anywhere.
6: The only reliable bus route currently in St. Lucia is the Grosvile bus route.
5: Well, don't speak so quickly because the Grosvile bus drivers are now saying they're not staying on the road late because of the crime situation. And you cannot really expect bus drivers to put themselves in harm's way. You cannot.
6: And that's it. That is fair enough. But what is the government doing now? We do not have to go far to look at what works, you know, in the region. In Barbados, for example, in Trinidad and Tobago, which I had the opportunity to live there for 7 years, there's a reliable bus terminal. And what happens? Every single section has its route area, very clearly very clearly identified,
5: mm-hmm.
6: and you have a rotation system. Mm-hmm. So some, they call them maxi taxis. They don't call them minibus vans. They call them maxi taxi in Trinidad.
5: Mm-hmm.
6: So you have different times. So morning, some guys work in the morning, some guys work in the evening, afternoon, and some guys work in the evening. So in Trinidad and Tobago, for example, you can get home using a public transportation at any one given time, depending on how far you go.
5: Mm-hmm.
6: Very organized. This is what we need in St. Lucia. So I am just saying to the minibus drivers, I do not want to be a prophet of gloom and doom and to scare you. But based on the response that the Prime Minister gave, that report says a lot. And he already preparing himself for the political backlash based on the report that maybe a lot of minibus drivers will not be absorbed. That might be the recommendation. So if that is so, minibus drivers, some of you, watch your bread.
5: Thank you for that contribution, caller.
6: I'm hoping that is not so, but the Prime Minister has to come out and be transparent with the people. If it is so, are those minibus drivers going to be absorbed? I'm just saying so. But St. Lucia, there are troubling times ahead. We have a country, nothing works. Public transportation is in disarray. National security is in disarray. Healthcare is in disarray. Every single sector, tourism is not looking good. The numbers are not looking good for St. Lucia. Where do we go from here, Angie? I don't know.
5: I don't know either. Thank you, caller. That is quite a recommendation. Well, an observation there, because I agree with the caller's assessment of things, I also believe that the Prime Minister is not going to implement this report. And he seems very irate that people are looking for it, because he says these technocrats, they're doing things that look good on paper, but they have political ramifications. Breaking news, guys. Julian Alfred won her race. I'm not sure what race it was, but guys, I'm sorry. Don't call me biased, but whenever Juju sets foot on a track, okay, just expect Juju to win. Just expect it, you know, expect it. I don't even watch those races anymore. I already know what's going to happen. Juju's going to win. And even if she comes second or third, she still wins, because this is one girl, one tiny little girl out there elevating an entire nation. But congratulations to Julian Alfred, because our Juju just made us proud again. I wish the person watching the race would give me a bit more information, like what race it was, where it took place. But come on, guys, come on. This is Juju. When Juju steps on the track, history is made. Okay, Just know that. Just know that. I'm not being biased. I'm not being biased. Just know that Juju is the boss, okay? Over to the Facebook platform, somebody saying Wasco is charging $300 for an application and $1,105.75 for connection fees. That's crazy. Who can afford this? Not the poor people, for sure. I'm going to have to find out if this is accurate, because I have to verify that. I can't just take these words. But if Wasco, if you're doing that, come on. Things are hard enough, guys. Somebody says, Angie, the PM doesn't even believe his own words. Somebody's asking, what's the question again? Borje Samit Kadila. Another says, he's rambling. Phew. Somebody says, sorry, I am lost trying to understand your prime minister's explanations to questions asked. My prime minister? Only my prime minister? I mean, I didn't even vote. Anyway, never mind. To me, in terms of security, cost of living and transparency, the PM has broken our arms and is saying that you are lucky I didn't break your neck. Don't complain about nothing. Is that, well, I want to disagree with you, but the truth is the truth. I'm sorry, I can't. Truth is the truth. So somebody says, that's a pig food going on with PGP. Guys, the man was trying to explain about, I don't know what he was explaining, honestly. I cannot even say anything. Somebody says, Angie Awa, I just tuned in and it's that man's voice I'm hearing, shaking my head. We have to know what he says, guys. Somebody says, this dude is an illusionist. I listened to the PM. And when going in, I'm like a goat and I came out like a sheep. Okay. Somebody's asking, what projections that are looking good? Well, he didn't explain exactly what projections that were looking good. He just said that the projections are looking good. Although he was asked about the country's financial position, he just said that projections are looking good. I'm assuming that he's talking about the country's ability, because that's the question he was asked. The country's ability to keep up with all of these payments and stuff. Okay, guys, that's what I'm assuming. By the way, 5723573. That's the number to call to give me your opinion on this matter. And of course, we're talking about the recommendations made by the CDB. Okay, we have a caller on the WhatsApp platform. Good afternoon to you, caller. You are on the air.
7: Hi, Angie. What's up? How are you doing?
5: I'm good. How are you?
7: I'm good. Listening to your show there. Very good contribution from your caller so far.
5: Yeah.
7: Angie, boy, I say today you're doing us some kind of mischief. Yeah. Me in particular. You're flogging me there, man.
5: I'm sorry. But I feel it's important. A lot of people are very upset with me whenever I play a clip from the Prime Minister. But guys, the Prime Minister is the Minister of National Security. He's the Minister of Finance. And now I'm hearing that he might be assuming the role of the Minister of Infrastructure. We need to know what is going on and we need to get information from the source. Now, that source seems to be very unpalatable. It's probably have too much salt and too much black pepper and not enough vegetables, and the chicken probably burn, the browning probably burn too, but it's the sauce we have, so we have to eat it with the food. You know what I'm saying? That's the sauce we have.
7: I don't know what's in this sauce, but let me tell you, I don't know what kind of shake the Prime Minister drinking. If it's milkshake, if it's butter shake,
5: I think it's
7: this oil shake,
5: confusion shake. Because,
7: but it is so difficult to just listen to the Prime Minister, man. This is the only Prime Minister that. I don't know, he doesn't take his time to speak, he cannot speak. He's not the most eloquent person on earth.
5: Yeah,
7: plus,
5: sure.
7: He doesn't take his time, he gets annoyed, he doesn't listen to the question. He's a whole bouillon, a whole mange cochon, you know? But that transport situation there, that's been discussed there, Angie.
5: Mm-hmm.
7: I know in the coming days and weeks it will get more interesting, because I first heard Mr. King make a statement some time ago,
5: mm-hmm,
7: that there is some change that's coming to, and I believe they're going to start off with the Grizzly. There is a plan to put bigger buses to operate along the Route 1A as mm-hmm a Grizzly route.
5: Yes.
7: But I'm understanding it's also on the Viewfort route too.
5: Mm,
7: and okay, some new investors are going to take control of that.
5: So it's and not... So hold on. First of all, Foster, do you know what forum Mr. King made these statements on? I did see something, but I want to get...
7: In a pre-cabinet briefing, I think I have the clip. Yes.
5: Well, if you do have the clip, share, Foster, share.
7: I will try to send it for you before your program ends, MG.
5: Yeah, thank you.
7: But Mr. King did say mm-hmm that the proposal was that they are going to, because of the volume of traffic and the vehicular traffic heading up north,
5: mm-hmm,
7: it is more sensitive, it would make more sense if they have bigger buses carrying more people. So there will be fewer buses on that route.
5: Right, okay.
7: That is the idea. Mm-hmm. He actually said it.
5: Right.
7: Now, I know and I have received information that NCOPT is aware of that way before election.
5: Mm.
7: And some new investors have decided to, that is to take care of some new investors okay in the transport sector.
5: Right.
7: So somebody is making some grison, mm-hmm, giving some grison to somebody.
5: So some grease for is being spread.
7: Some grease going on again, Angie.
5: Hmm. Wow.
7: So when the Prime Minister can say that the technocrats putting things on paper, but it's not always politically, basically what he's saying is not politically astute to implement
5: right
7: all what they recommend, because it knows it have a backlash.
5: Mm-hmm.
7: But it will have a backlash, I can tell you that, because the players, those fellows are not going to sell the transport sector like they sell the wharf, the port, you know, to GPH.
5: Well, I
7: that's what they want to do.
5: Why are they so interested in selling things, though? They've been trying to sell Wasco for the longest while. Now they've succeeded in selling the wharf. Now they're going after the transportation sector.
7: So the president of NCOPT, I don't know if he knows more than he's saying, but he appears to be saying a very, very little. If I know, how come you don't know?
5: Mm.
7: And you're the president.
5: Well,
7: Mr. King said it. So how he doesn't know, or how, if you have heard, why haven't he commented on that?
5: I don't know. I don't have an answer to that question. I don't know. Is it a case? It's something that he's in a wait and see position, that he is probably still, there's still discussions afoot, and he's still trying to grasp the full implications of this concept, because he is making a definite statement. Right. He is making a definite statement on the cost of bus fare. He's saying definitely that if the cost of fuel proves a hardship for his members, that they will be seeking an increase in bus fares after the 3-week observation period ends. That's what he's saying. So I can't believe that if he has any putting in information on this, because remember, Mr. King came out and told us about some investor, some African investor that will be taking over the Leclerc CDC area there. And then the Prime Minister came out and said he doesn't know. And then now we're seeing there's no movement in that area at all. So maybe he doesn't trust.

0: have now been taken out of the hands of the Ministry of Infrastructure, and all instructions in that area are coming from the office of the Prime Minister. So I asked the question earlier this week, why is this true? Is this the case? And if it is, why is it so? Don't we have a Minister of Infrastructure? Is the Minister of Infrastructure not meeting expectations in performing his duties? Is the country going through some sort of financial hardship that has caused the Prime Minister to step in and, you know, put a handle on things? What is going on? Inquiring minds like myself would like to know.
1: Yeah, but Angie, wouldn't certain infrastructural project actually be who's the minister in charge of economic development?
0: That would be Wayne Girard.
1: And he's not in the Prime Minister's office,
0: not
1: right?
0: Anymore. Not anymore. He is the Minister of Economic Development and the Youth Economy in his own right.
1: So works like GPH and going on there is under Wayne Girard?
0: I guess. No, that would be investment. That would be investment. But my instructions are that the works they are talking about is desilting rivers, fixing roads, and so on and so forth. So, yeah. These are no longer coming from instructions in that area, no longer coming from the ministry, according to my sources, of infrastructure, but are coming from the Prime Minister's office, all works. So, an explanation needs to be given. Why is it so? Is this correct? Are we misunderstanding? And why would the Prime Minister make such a move? But we don't know.
1: Angie, let me tell you, in closing, let me just say something. Mm-hmm. I heard on a previous show, a ex-magistrate, an ex-magistrate, really castigating the Central Castres MP.
0: Mm.
1: For the move against the vendors, displacing them without giving them the appropriate, even though it's promised, but without giving them some kind of assurance and compensation for sending them home at one time.
0: Mm-hmm.
1: And she's asking the question, how can the MP being a lawyer, officer of the court, how can he be violating, you know, the trust with the people like that?
0: Mm-hmm.
1: But that question is very easy to answer. Because this is the same MP. That's the same MP who determined by himself that a road contract in the north was illegal, was all the contractor had all his documents stamped and approved.
0: Mm-hmm.
1: He stopped it. Not only he stopped it, the government stopped it. His government stopped the project. Mm-hmm. Up to now, it is 6 years, costing the taxpayers probably even double or triple the cost.
0: Way more. It's almost quadruple the cost right now, because it's in that road project. Just to clarify, that road project would have originally cost taxpayers $15 million. It's now up to upwards of $100 million if you take everything into account.
1: Yes, so that's almost more. That's almost 700% increase. You know,
0: yeah.
1: Angie,
0: it's a huge increase.
1: And the man came back after making that blunder. The man came back knowing that he's not the one that is going to meet the cost.
0: Mm-hmm.

0: The man came back, admitted that he was wrong. The prime minister have said nothing about that, because like I say, they know it's the people paying and not them. It is vomit. He came back, and not even the company, the grief company, not even the company's lawyer that could have set in. You know what that actually did, Angie, to the people? What those guys are actually doing to the country?
1: Apart from
0: they accusing the politicians of their corruption and so on, each other corruption. But you now take a bona fide company, you use their name,
1: drag it through the mud
0: in the worst way. And then you come back and say, well, you lie, you eat your vomit, and you offer in the same company the contract to redo the contract. The company, as far as I know, have turned down the offer.
1: Yeah, for the road.
0: To get the people, we, the people of the country, are just there sitting by. We don't care that the same minister is the one who's sending the vendors home. The same government is the same, and everybody blaming the opposition. Is not the government doing anything wrong, you know, it's the opposition that's weak. Can you believe that?
1: So what exactly do they expect the opposition to do? To hold the government at gunpoint and force them to do right by the people? You had a chance to put somebody there who would do right by the people. You chose to stick with Mr. Pierre, according to the song. So, Saki Fet Fet. Sao Juen Chibi.
0: Boy, Angie, sometimes I just want to say I'm not even concerned about the vendors, but I'll not say that. Sometimes I want to say that I'm not even concerned about the minibus drivers.
1: But you can't
0: that they
1: say
0: deserve that, but I'll not say that. You know, sometimes I feel I can just stay in my little corner, boil my breadfruit, eat my turkey box.
1: Yeah.
0: And just see what the future holds, you know. It doesn't make any sense to complain because there's very little people you are fighting for.
1: Don't forget to harvest your rainwater.
0: Oh, yeah, yeah.
1: Don't forget to harvest your rainwater.
0: But nice talking to you. Nice talking to you, Angie. Boy, but let me tell you, you did a number on me today, the Prime Minister.
1: I'm sorry. I was just trying to bring the point across. I'm sorry. Please forgive me, guys.
0: I forgive you.
1: He is the sauce. It may be bitter. It may have too much coloring and too much salt, but that's the sauce we have. I try my best to water it down, but I can't turn that sauce to gravy. I just have to give you the sauce the way it is. He is the sauce.
0: All right. Take care. All the best. Yes.
1: Yeah, thank you so much. Over to the Facebook platform, guys. People are really chiming in. Somebody says, Angie, I think I get the most perfect position for PJP. We should have him lecture prisoners. I was not expecting that. That way, the prisoners who got lectures from him will end up being bored out of their minds, and most likely they would be rehabilitated and not find themselves in further trouble with the law. I like that, especially since he said one time that he went to the prison, and so many of the prisoners, I don't know if he was exaggerating, but he said so many of those prisoners, they told him that they went to school with his books. And he was quite proud of himself. I was not proud at all. Good afternoon to you, caller. You are on the air.
2: Good afternoon. How are you doing?
1: I'm good. How are you?
2: I'm good. By the grace of God, I'm good.
1: Yeah.
2: Angie, I just want to put a little 2 cents in. I'm not going to stay too long. I'm going to Stevenson King. He's a bit quiet. You're not hearing anything from him. I believe this man has regretted everything that he did to this country.
1: Why you say that, caller? Why do you say that?
2: Stevenson King has regretted what he did to that country. He thought it was Alan Chastney he was hurting.
1: Yeah.
2: You hear what I'm telling you?
1: I hear you.
2: But he's seen the direction of this country. He has seen the state of the country. And that is not what UWP, that is not the philosophy of the UWP to overtax their citizens until they push them in a state of poverty. Stevenson King is having sleepless nights. And I realize Pierre had enough of him already. SLP use him and they throw him out already.
1: Yeah.
2: He have to end up just like Von Lewis. Or worse than Von Lewis. From the time I saw they took him out, they gave Sean Edward infrastructure. I say whole cold pabo. Because Labour will never put King over none of their members. You know what I'm telling you?
1: Yep.
2: But they did their complot and their plan, their satanic, the evil plan. They did it because they didn't want Honorable Alan Chastney to change the direction of this country. To put the policies in place that would work for the people and not for them. They wanted the policies to work for them, to enrich themselves. But since they realized that's not what Alan Chastney wanted for St. Lucia. Alan Chastney wanted to bring St. Lucia from a dirty state, an impoverished state, to an international state with proper policies, and bring St. Lucia with an economy like Singapore.
1: Right.
2: That was his target. Yeah? And not even the people that were in his cabinet understood what he wanted to do for that country.
1: Yep.
2: But tick-tock, the vision must come through.
1: Yep.
2: And Stevenson King, I told y'all, y'all have to, yourself, your days are numbered. You have to die like a politician of no value in that country. You, Stevenson King. For what you put our poor people through. You have to come to nothing in this country. Because you stop the future. You put a hole on our country. You allow all what is happening with our passport, the visa restrictions, the citizens that are going up to Barbados and they're being turned down when they go to renew their visas. Those that have to look for their petty cash to go and apply for a British visa now, they have to do all these things. You, Stevenson King, have to have sleepless nights because that is not the philosophy of UWP. UWP is a political party that tried its best to take the citizens of St. Lucia out of poverty.
1: Yeah.
2: And you went in bed with Labour Party, the wickedness in your hand, and you dig a pit for the country, and you sit down there with your big belly in the corruption, the alleged corruption. They say don't say corruption.
1: Yeah.
2: But I say it's corruption because everywhere I read, nothing good not happening to St. Lucia. Nothing good is coming out for St. Lucia. So Stevenson King, don't think Pierre and Labour would ever put you or embrace you in their party. They will never do that. And it's time for the people of Castries North
1: to see the light.
2: Castries Central, Castries North. We are in 2026. We are moving to the 30th century, and y'all they're playing dirty politics with these politicians that they're putting y'all into poverty and it's they that have things happening for them. They that have things happening for them. I ain't see the gas attendants get condos yet. Where them?
1: Yeah, I want to ask a question about those condos. I mean, I know they were specifically for the gas attendants, but what about media workers? You think we're going to be included in that number too?
2: And you, nobody are getting it, huh? None. The only set that getting it is those that sit down in the Graham Luizzi building. They are the ones that getting it.
1: Wow. Yeah?
2: We're not getting anything. Scrap we getting. Scrap. Yesterday I was speaking to a PS, a labor, an SLP supporter, a PS. That is asking UWP, it's time for them to come on the street and demonstrate. So Mamem Diga, she's telling me that none, can you imagine none of the sectors are not working in this country? A labor supporter.
1: Let me tell you, Ishmoy. Somebody told me that in a certain ministry, this person says to me that they have not seen their PS in months. This person said to me, nothing is happening in that ministry and we are wondering, should we just stay home? No. And I took it as an isolated, I took it as an isolated incident. And then I spoke to another person in another ministry who said, no works, there's nothing to do. Everything is rerouted to the Prime Minister's office. So we're just there on a standstill. And now you are saying that a permanent secretary is calling for demonstrations. How about that permanent secretary comes out and be and does their job and be accountable to the public and tell the public exactly what is going wrong?
2: Exactly. That's exactly what I said. I said, même si vous savez jamais, et nous pas sur même side, là, vini ka vini pour politique mais les autres ka ouvert, your eyes will open because some of y'all have a conscience. It's not always about the politics.
1: Yeah, it's about the people.
2: You're seeing the wrong things that is happening. And the young lady told me none of the sectors not functioning. None not functioning.
1: Wow.
2: It's just a make-believe, a face, a show of face that is out there. Can you imagine that?
1: Cosmetic changes, I say it all the time.
2: She didn't vote for UWP, but it is time for something to happen in the country. Imagine that, Andre.
1: Wow. Well.
2: So I said, y'all went to the polls in December.
1: Well, caller, let me tell you something. Let me tell you something, caller. In the immortal words of the Prime Minister, let them put that in their pipe and smoke it.
2: And I am not hiding these people. I will not put out the young lady's name or anything like that.
1: But the situation.
2: But anybody that tell me which ministry that's not working, I am putting their names, the ministry, on blast. Because it's my money that paying these people.
1: Yep.
2: What we hiding for? If it was UWP that was in office, they'd come out and call names. Why is it UWP that have the... You have to fight victimization. You have to speak up.
1: That's right.
2: You need to speak up. If it's tourism that's not doing well, say tourism. If it's infrastructure, call their names.
1: Yeah.
2: I saw these people, 30 Guy Joseph name.
1: Yes.
2: Tarnish the man's reputation. Get St. Lucians to hit a hard working individual that is there for the people. Drag Honorable Chastney's name in the mud. I don't know, the people that are working for government and those that are putting up themselves for politics, we need a reform. We need a shuffle. The country. That's why I tell people I am not politically blind. Mm-hmm. I am supporting UWP because I know why I am supporting UWP. Because UWP believe in empowering the people of St. Lucia and to put things in place for the people, for the future.
1: Yeah.
2: Not to give people one-time handouts like Labour have been doing, and it's worse now under Philippe. Handout. And you tell me what is wrong with St. Lucians. Can somebody tell me what is wrong with my people? Are you all so wicked that you're not even reading and listening to a prime minister come and tell you all is a one-time this, a one-time that, a one-time the other? Nothing to go to the future and say, well, okay, we will give a pension increase. Okay? We put in a pension increase, $20. That will be for life. Nothing like that. One-time pension increase, all of them in the air. One time. One time.
1: They only needed it one time, caller. They didn't need it all the time.
2: One time.
1: They only needed it one time.
2: How stupid can our people be? How stupid can our people be?
1: Well.
2: And I am calling on this doctor. What's his name? The one they put the plaque at the hospital. OKE. You, mm-hmm. Owen King. I am calling on Dr. King to tell him that is his family legacy that is there. Why is it he's not taking a stand for them to fix up that thing that there, that thing that is going on there? Why is it he cannot pressure the government because they say they are influencers? Pressure Philippe to get things running in that hospital.
1: Which Dr. King exactly are you referring to?
2: What's that?
1: Which Dr. King are you referring to?
2: The pathologist, whatever he is.
1: Dr. Stephen King?
2: Yes.
1: Okay. I didn't even know that was
2: a reason. I am calling on him because people like him, Philippe will listen to. He'll not listen to me. Your family name is on that placard. And if it's my family name that is on that wall there, no nonsense not happening in it. Because I want when people walk through and walk out, they can say, yes, I got some good service.
1: Right.
2: You hear what I'm telling you?
1: I hear you loud and clear, caller. Loud and clear.
2: To see your family name is on that there, and it's shit around that happening inside of that place there. The hospital is a fairly nice hospital. The hospital is a nice hospital.
1: Yeah.
2: But the structure is not there. The policies, the people that are supposed to work and give the aid to the sick people, it is not working. So, Mr. King, excuse me.
1: Mm-hmm.
2: I am calling on you, sir, before God take your breath, to squeeze and call Philippe, because they say it's not him alone, but I know the buck stops with him. Mm-hmm. Foolish people alone that believe he is not part of what that's going on in the country. He's the number one culprit behind everything there, Philippe. To call Philippe, sir, and tell him to put things in place for the people of St. Lucia, because the genocide that is happening at our health facility, the main one, it is not good, and you all know it is not good, because I have never seen none of y'all. I don't think any St. Lucian can say, hey, I met Sean Edwards at the hospital, he came to see a doctor. I met any of the ministers, any of the PSCs. They don't go there. So we know y'all don't go there. It's planes y'all taking, $10,000 charter if y'all happen to fall sick. Bad that y'all cannot take the boat to go to Martinique. It's charter flight. We know it's our... In fact, I know. I don't know if the rest of St. Lucians know. It's my taxpayers and their money that is flying them overseas to get proper health care. Dr. King, I'm calling on you, sir, before God pull that last breath of yours, call a meeting. Do something with the Prime Minister and this administration. And ask them to fix the healthcare for us, please.
1: Thank you for that,
2: please,
1: caller.
2: Please, I am asking you all.
1: Thank you for that, caller, for that impassionate plea. Thank you for that.
2: Please. Because it's not good. The nurses and them probably they want to help. But the structure is not there. It is not there. You all just put people in place, Angie, and I have to take all my last dollar and pump into that economy, and I am not getting no service back. And it's not me alone. The whole country. The whole country. And the ministers and the elites are the one getting it good. And we're there in yellow and red. Yay, yay, yay, yay. And nothing for us. So, Dr. King, if you're hearing me, please, please, sir, try and put some good service at OKEU, because it's your family name that is on that stone there. Please, and Stevenson King, Labour will never put you, never put you over their own members. That cannot happen. Your political career, it finish. And thank you for putting St. Lucia in the hole that it is today. Thank you, Stevenson King, for having our people to struggle. Thank you, Stevenson King, for causing Ernest Hiller with that CIP program to tarnish the reputation of St. Lucia. Thank you, Stevenson King, for causing our citizens, putting them in a position that when they go to renew their visas or apply to go to England, right now they have to apply for a visa. Thank you, Stevenson King. Thank you very much.
1: Do you think he wants to be thanked for that, caller? But thank you for your contribution.
2: But that's why I am thanking him. I am reminding him. It was because of him. Because of him. That country is where it is today.
1: Well, thank you very much for your day. Yeah, you as well. Over to the Facebook platform, we have some more comments that I want to go through. Somebody's saying here, PJP is master of confusion. Listening to Pierre is like a drifting ship with no GPS. It's quite specific, guys. Once again, the phone lines are open. The landline, if you want to call, 572-3473. And that's also the same number of the WhatsApp line. Tell me what you think about this new proposal. What's your take on it? Do you think it is beneficial to the country? Whether or not it might not be beneficial to the politicians, but do you think we should explore this new proposal by the CDB, especially if it will bring relief or revamping of our transportation sector? Over to the Facebook platform, somebody says, this man's statements have flies all over it. Disgusting. Wow. You guys, they don't call the show Hard Talk for nothing, I can tell you that. Somebody says, true caller, that's what I understand. Somebody says, that man said he will give St. Lucia a real state-of-the-art hospital. That's what he said. Somebody says, true, true. Another one says, oh my, bravo, Julian Alfred. Caller on the line. Good afternoon to you. Caller, you are on the air.
3: So Good afternoon, Angie.
1: How are you?
3: How are you?
1: Oh, I'm good. How are you?
3: I'm good. Can you hear me properly?
1: I can hear you.
3: I'm going to call back.
1: No, I can hear you quite clearly, caller.
3: Okay. So, Angie, let me ask a question. What was Philip Pierre saying? What did he say? I listened to it and I couldn't make sense of anything. I think the man was just beating around the bush.
1: Well, he should be careful in those bushes, caller, because you know about the snakes, but I guess the Prime Minister has taken his anti-venom, because he was asked a question about the, when are we going to see this, in fact, he was asked questions, he was just in the bush today, caller. He was asked a question about implementation, enforcement of laws, and he's talking about technicalities. Then he's asked a question about when are we going to see the implementation of the CDB report. And he is talking about the report was written by technocrats, and the technocrats are not politicians, and these reports have political ramifications and so on and so forth. Nothing, absolutely nothing about the implementation of the report.
3: Okay, that's why I'm saying, what was he talking about?
1: I don't know. I was hoping you guys could help me. This is the reason why I play his clips on the show. I'm hoping that you guys can give me some insight, because
3: the BS Philip Pierre is doing, I'll tell you something, it's leaving a very bitter and sour taste in my mouth, huh?
1: Mm-hmm.
3: About the country as a whole, the governance of the country as a whole, and where the country is at in its broken state right now. Philip Pierre. And I call him Philip Pierre. People are going to say, but she doesn't have respect for the man. His name is Philip Pierre. Philip Pierre has literally, Angie, literally,
1: mm-hmm,
3: just made a fool of himself. Not just has made a fool of himself for the entire time that he has been Prime Minister. I don't think Philippe has answered one question, Angie, that he has been asked since he became Prime Minister. I don't know if I'm making sense.
1: Well, caller, you are not alone in that assessment, I can tell you that. You are not alone in that assessment. Everybody is complaining about the Prime Minister's lack of accountability, his lack of any sort of plan to answer questions pertaining to the business of the country in any sort of transparent and accountable way. So you are not the only one who thinks that.
3: I'm at my wit's end with Philip J. Pierre, you know. I am honestly at my wit's end with Philip J. Pierre. Everything we ask Philip J. Pierre, he does not have a response to it. So, back then, when he was in opposition and the technocrats were doing dirty work, and that's when they were doing dirty work, I can name a few, but I'll be careful before they take us to court.
1: Yes.
3: They were doing dirty work. He was encouraging it. Today, we can't even ask him a question. We can't ask a question, because if we ask a question, we are doing wrong. Today, we cannot say to Philip J. Pierre, in reality, what is going on with you? What are you doing to us? Where is St. Lucia at? How are we moving forward in this country? What is going on? We can't.
1: Yeah.
3: Everything the man has said, Angie, is garbage. It's trash. It is not worth the platform that he stand there and said, if you understand what I'm saying.
1: I understand.
3: It is of no value to us. He beats around the bush. This is the prime minister of excuses. This is a prime minister who does not know. This is the prime minister who thinks that an increase in gas prices is the right way to go at this time. Okay. This is the prime minister who tells the, the media personnel. No. His tone is a different tone every time.
1: Yeah.
3: He's lying. Every time he's asked to explain something, he comes with a tone that is just outrageous. This is the prime minister we have in St. Lucia. Angie, I listened to this man. I listened to you play this thing, and I'm just like, what is he saying? What is he talking about? What is he really talking about? In truth and in fact, you know, Angie.
1: Yeah.
3: What was Philip Pierre talking about, Angie?
1: Well, he was supposed to be talking about the implementation of, when we can see the implementation, or when will we see the implementation of this report, and what the ramifications are for the NCOPT. But he just went off. He just, I don't know, his train jumped the tracks. I don't know. You see, people get upset when I play clips from Philip J. Pierre, but the point is, the man is the Minister of Finance. He's a Minister of National Security. He's the Prime Minister. He's even the Minister of People Empowerment and Constituency Development. I don't even know what these two things mean. But that makes him a credible source of information. And we have to get our information from credible sources. Although, we're not really getting any information, are we? We're just getting a run around, a hopscotch, a hop, skip, and a jump. I don't know. I know what he was supposed to talk about, but I don't know what he said, honestly.
3: All we're hearing from this man is Papi Shoye, Angie.
1: Yeah.
3: We have not heard one thing from Philip J. Pierre. When does Philip J. Pierre have time to meet with the man? Is just a distraction, you know. The man is a distraction. When does he have time to have all those press briefings? Every morning?
1: No. The briefings happen every morning? They happen every Monday. So this is the Monday's
3: press. So every Monday he has time to talk all this crap? He has no work to do?
1: I don't know. Well, the press briefing is supposed to be an opportunity for the cabinet ministers to give the people an idea of the direction that the country is heading in. It's not supposed to be a joke. It's supposed to be a serious forum for the government to let the people know of new developments, new policies, new policy direction, and to address any concerns that the public might have. That is the purpose of the pre-cabinet press briefing. Although, I think I can safely say that it is not being used for that intended purpose by this current administration.
3: Angie, all I hear from Philip Pierre is garbage. All I hear from Philip Pierre is garbage. I don't know who agrees with me or who disagrees with me, but I have not heard one thing of substance come out of this man's mouth. Now, are we going to sit there and tolerate this for the rest of the time, the little bit of time we have In fact, I asked the Lucians, what are we going to do about this? Have they thought of how and what we can do about this? Because we cannot leave St. Lucia in the hands of these people for the next 5 years. And Philippe is talking about elections, Angie.
1: Yes, he was talking about elections. He's saying that the technocrats, I almost get the impression that Philippe J-Pierre is of the opinion that the technocrats at the CDB are on a mission to tank, to put his victory in jeopardy. Because did you get the tone of voice he used when he said this is being done by technocrats, not by politicians, and politicians cannot, and all the technocrats might, their recommendations, their reports might look good on paper, but they have political ramifications, and politicians cannot always do what technocrats do. It's almost as if the man is thinking that that report was compiled with the sole intention of making him lose votes.
3: That's right. That's what I hear from him. But you know what? The only person making him lose votes is himself. Let me say that again. The only person making him lose votes is himself. Nobody else is making Philippe lose anything.
1: What we, the public, want to know is what is in store for the public transportation sector. I mean, elections are all the way. Well, whenever he calls it, actually, because he says he is the prime minister and he can call an election anytime. But we've just went through an election, and that's not on our mind right now. What's on our mind is what is in store for the public transportation sector. And I did not hear that from the prime minister at all. So we are still grasping in the dark, wondering what exactly is going on with the public transportation sector. Are we in store for an increase in bus fares, or is this new recommendation, what is in the report? Because holy, the part of the report that the reporter was trying to ask about or was referring to is the part that recommends a more stable formula or more scientific formula for calculating bus fares based on inflation and the cost of fuel. But I don't, yeah, I'm there. But I don't know the Prime Minister. We're not hearing that from the Prime Minister at all. This is what we were expecting, but that is not what we got.
3: And I'm saying to St. Lucians, how much more of this can we take? How much more of this are we expected to sit there and listen to? How much more of this can we deal with? Can we at least say to the Prime Minister, you've done your time, you need to go?
1: That's up to the public.
3: How much more of this can we do? Angie, I'm fed up. I don't even, I'm lost for words today, you know. It's like the more I listen to him, the more disgruntled I get, the worse I feel about St. Lucia, the worse I feel about where St. Lucia is heading. Listen, the CDB, the ECCB, where Mr. Antoine?
1: Mr. Antoine?
3: From the Eastern Caribbean Central Bank, yes. The one who had suggested the 2.5% was inevitable.
1: I don't know.
3: Where is he now that St. Lucia's economy is in dire straits and we are in reverse. We're in the minus when everybody else is in the plus. We are in everybody else in the Caribbean is moving forward and we're heading backward. Where is he to do economics that he did back then when he came out like a politician and stood there and said that Sinatra must implement new taxes? I have not forgotten it. Where is he? Where is he? What does he have to say for himself and his peeponomics? Because his peeponomics he was doing when he came out, he was politicking for Philip J. Pierre when he came out and he made those statements. When, if we remember clearly, when the UWP administration removed the 2.5% on the VAT, mm-hmm. Well, this was the time that St. Lucia collected the most money in VAT.
1: Yeah.
3: We collected more money in VAT when it was 12.5% after.
1: Hello? Caller, are you there? I think we've lost that caller. Okay, guys, back to the Facebook platform. I think we have, in fact, lost this caller. I don't know what's going on here. Seems to be some... All right, guys. So back to the Facebook platform. Somebody says, it's true, Angie. That's what they charged me. It's not heresy. This person is referring to the prices charged by Wasco. Apparently, Wasco, you're being very naughty with your prices. Another person says, Angie, her name is Julian, not Juju. Labour Party came up with this name because they couldn't pronounce the female pronoun. Wow, wow, wow. Somebody says, I post a receipt when I get it done. I'm going to put Wasco on blast. Okay. Somebody says here, gee, wasn't Alan Chastain trying to improve the bus sector? And the bus driver said no. Well, I guess so. Not sure. Another is saying, all those that can afford to buy three bears can afford any increase. I take umbrage with that statement, and I'll tell you why. Because how often do you think St. Lucia's can afford three bears right now? These are the days of green gold, you know, guys. Things are tough. Somebody says, Angie, the Minister of Infrastructure has never used a hammer, neither put a chain on a bike. What do you expect? Somebody says, Mr. Chico, the people government is working and PJP is the best PM in St. Lucia. Another says, well, caller, the PJP administration only wanted to have snakes all over the country. So they started by using king snake to populate the communities with snakes. Guys, be nice. He has been used now. He is the used toilet paper of the SLP, St. Lucia Pui. That is now what SLP stands for, I guess. Somebody says, caller, the people voted against progress. They never listen, but when they are getting what they voted for, they are blaming the UWP. There is nothing to laugh at. Another is saying, Angie, what do you expect when a government minister has his own niece and nephew working in his ministry and the biggest positions in that department? Isn't this a conflict of interest? It's nepotism. Not sure if it's a conflict of interest, but it is nepotism. Well, yeah. That qualifies as conflict of interest. Somebody says, I proclaim that this is the beginning of the end for PJP and the whole SLP. Even what they have done and what they did not do will contribute towards their downfall. Somebody says, today is Julian Alfred's birthday as well. So happy birthday to our girl. Another person says, well said, caller. Another says, Angie, I listened to the Minister of Commerce, Miss Emma Hippolyte, speaking about eating local. There's nothing wrong in that, but let's be honest with ourselves. Look at St. Lucia's import bill present today. Everything is imported, not exported. Many St. Lucians won't stop eating noodles and chow mein, as the minister stated. That's where their dollar can stretch, Auntie Emma. So where are the people who live in the CDC? Where are they going to plant? The Prime Minister did say that he has tasked the Ministry of Agriculture to find out where the people who live in the CDC can plant. So I am guessing that very soon we are going to have some movement in that direction. Although the last I heard, the Minister of Agriculture was very concerned about vaccines for snake bites. I'm not sure. But I recommend that if you get bitten by a snake, please take the anti-venom vaccines and not for you. Somebody else is saying here, PJP knows what is coming. It's in his mind. So whatever the reporters ask, he will not answer, but he will say what he wants to say. That's if he's even hearing the questions. You guys are brutal. Another is saying PJP is not the right one to answer questions. He is more trying to make people lose their way. He is not clear on things. He's just hopping here and there. Another says this man has a petty mind. He is better fit as a campaign manager. Another is saying Stevenson King was the one who said this. Hold on. About the buying of the bears. Another says, funny how they allegedly voted against progress, but they accuse us of being against progress. Funny stress point, isn't it? Quite funny. Guys, you have me here way over time. I'm waiting for this check. You know, somebody sent me the clip of Julian Alfred winning this race. I think I'm going to end the show on a very positive note today. And yeah, somebody sent me, let's listen to Juju. Well, somebody says, see Julian. Let me see if I can get this clip to play, because we cannot have, oh, okay, it's not playing. So sad. So sad. Okay. Can't get it to play, but I will look for. Well, that's not the only thing somebody sent me. Another person sent me a calypso. And they said, this is very, very instructive and very good for the show today. I hope there's a song that I keep looking for. And I hope that this person has done me a great service and sent me that song. Guys, it is 4:35 p.m. We're half an hour over our time. Somebody keeps promising me that the overtime check is in the mail, and they've never asked me for my mailing address. You think maybe they're trying to say something? Anyway, guys, we cannot argue that we are not in dire straits here in St. Lucia. And there is change and upheaval on the horizon. The Prime Minister cannot, or maybe he simply will not, give us a straight answer to the questions that we are seeking. But what should we do? We have no choice. We have to listen. Maybe, just maybe, he will let it slip and give us time to. Oh, somebody is sending me. Okay, now we have. I don't know what you guys are saying, but maybe if we listen carefully, we will have time to prepare ourselves for the upheaval that seems to be coming. Because Lord knows that in everything, the negatives just keep coming. But there's one thing that's positive, and that is our girl is representing us, and no matter how bad we are, let me tell you personally, no matter how hungry I am, when I see Julie and Alfred cross that finish line, I feel empowered. I feel like I can do it. I feel like I can take another step. And I think Senusha needs inspiration right now. So guys, this is the best I can do. This is the most I can do for you. Let me let you hear Julian Alfred make her country proud, because at least one person is doing something to uplift us. Let's enjoy this clip. Okay, there seems to be no sound. What is going on with the sound? Did I accidentally... Caller, did you send me a clip with no volume? Where is my volume, caller? I'm not seeing... Oh, there's no volume here. Man... All right, I really wanted to give you all some inspiration. While I look for, while I await the volume on this clip, let's go to this Calypso. It is Calypso season after all. Just because things are bad doesn't mean we can't enjoy ourselves. Oh my God, what is going on here? Okay. This must be a me problem and not a clip problem. Because there seems to be no sound. Guys, give me a minute. Let me try to rectify this situation. I don't know what is going on. But give me a moment. Let me try to fix this. In the meantime, I'm going to give you my take on what's been happening. Let us simply wait for the Prime Minister. Wait and listen. Wait and hope. Wait and pray that we will be able to survive the coming situations. Because, guys, it doesn't look like it is going in our favor. Looks to me as if things are not going well for us in St. Lucia at all. And I don't know what to do about the situation, except to inform you that we should try our best to attempt to safeguard ourselves. Guys, watch your spending. Watch everything, because you never know what's going to happen. I'm going to try to play this clip again. Ah, there we go.
4: At the weekend, going under 11 seconds for the first time in her career, 10.97. Brilliant from Amy Hunt. Julian Alfred, the Olympic champion over 100 metres, the Diamond League champion as well. I saw her this morning. She was on the same floor in the hotel. She was doing some strides outside her room along the corridor very early this morning. Zoe Hobbs, multiple New Zealand champion and record holder. She goes in lane six. Minka Bishops, Dutch champion indoors and out, was an excellent fourth in Stockholm on Sunday. And Julia Henriksson, the Swedish national champion over 100 and 200 meters. But this, you would feel, is Julian Alfred and her race for the taking from St. Lucia. Said in a press conference yesterday that at college she preferred the 100 to the 200. She absolutely hated running 200 meters, but now enjoys both. And Amy Hunt is likewise so proficient over both 1 and 2, and so delighted. Had a quick chat with her yesterday about that sub 11 at the weekend. Dina Asher-Smith was on the original start list here to be in Oslo, but decided not to do the Scandi double. So Van der Vaken goes in 3, Hunt there right of picture goes in 4, Alfred the Olympic champion in 5 with Hobbs in 6. Women's 100 meters. Great start from Van der Beek, and also going well is Julian Alfred. Amy Hunt's got a little bit of work to do, but she comes good in the latter stage of the race. But it's Julian Alfred stretching away. The Olympic champion has got this done. Keep an eye on the top.

I am qualified to give you that advice, but just do the best you can. That's my advice. Have a wonderful day, St. Lucia. Stay safe. See you guys back here tomorrow. We're going to end with this calypso.